0: is live. That's David Lewis with what I think every man should experience, having a floorboard full of roses at least a couple of times a year. Moving on to Casey Donahue, who brought along some friends with him, Pat Green, Randy Rogers, and Wade Bowen. Between those guys, imagine the stories that never made it into a song. Here's Running Out of Time on Radio Texas Live.
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Texas Live. That's Brooke Graham saying hello, Texas. And Texas has something to celebrate. Aaron Loy, who just won the Texas Country Music Association's Country Songwriter of the Year contest with this very song. Take it easy, cowgirl. 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
9: This woman was hiking up a mountain when she came upon a dog that was injured, couldn't move. Well, she wasn't about to leave the dog behind, so she's like, okay, how can I get this dog down the mountain safely? 55-pound dog. 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
9: All right, Morgan number two is filling in on Tell Me Something Good. So what do you have, Morgan number two?
10: A girl called her boyfriend because she thought somebody was breaking into her house after hearing glass break. And when he sped over there, he found out there was a fire. So he jumped out of his car, went in, and saved his girlfriend and her dog and also her 85-year-old grandma who's trapped inside the house.
9: Oh, he gets to pick the movies forever, right?
11: Yeah, for sure.
9: Well, he pick saved her.
12: Yeah, and dinner.
11: All the things.
9: Dog.
11: Yeah.
9: And then Meemaw.
12: Wow.
9: All the Bruce Willis.
12: Yes. Anything he wants.
9: Wow. Look at that guy. Oh, I bet he carried him out too in his arms.
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9: Oh, wow. Yeah, look at this. Is any of that true? Or we just make all that up, you think?
10: Yeah, I think you guys made it up. 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
9: 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That's a good story. There you go. There's Tell Me Something Good.
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That's an AJ Vallejo band who ended up picking up the Best New Band of 2025 at the Texas Regional Radio Awards. 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Now, moving on to Timothy Howells, who has a very profound statement to make. 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I have a feeling he's not done with that yet. 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

When you learn a few chords on an old guitar, play for tips and run down bars, and your bank account's a mason jar that's always running low. 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

0: 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That is James Land, and he's climbing the charts with that one. How the hell did I get here? And we're waiting on a phone. Oh, there it is. Time to answer the phone. We're waiting on Pug Johnson. 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
1: Hello, this is Pug, and calling in to do an interview with Mr. Rudy.
0: Pug, what are you doing?
1: Oh, man, I'm hanging out. What are you doing?
0: That's it, man. You called the Radio Texas Live hotline. That must mean you got some new music, Pug.
1: Yes, sir, I do.
0: Can you tell us about it?
1: Yes, sir. We have made a down-home, solid, country gold heartbreak album. And it kind of sitting somewhere between 70s Jerry Lee and maybe 80s Haggard.
0: Woo! You are taking Texas Red Dirt to the highest level, brother. What is the name of your new single?
1: It is Second Chances.
0: Second Chances. How did you come about Second Chances? That sounds like somebody who screws up a lot is always going, okay, forgive me, can I have another chance?
1: Exactly. That's exactly what it is.
0: All right. So how did you come about that? Are you that Second Chances man?
1: I was trying to write a good two-step and honky-tonk thing, and I wanted to try to do that classic country song thing, you know, where you do a good little turn of phrase, or I at least got a concept with the I wish they served Second Chances at the honky-tonk next door. I came up with that, and then I thought, well, all right, you know, I can work with this and come up with a good little two-stepping cheating song.
0: That is phenomenal, because don't you feel like all guys always are asking for a second chance?
1: Yeah. Well, yeah, of course, man. That's what makes it a good country song.
0: All right, Pug, I got to know, if your fans were within listening distance, what is something you want them to know about you? What is something you don't want your fans to know about you? Is there one that you do want them to know about you, or one that you don't want them to know about you?
1: What I do want them to know about me? I like George Dickel, Tennessee Sour Mash Whiskey. So y'all feel free to bring me some George Dickel, Tennessee Sour Mash Whiskey if ever you come to a show.
0: It's always a blast having you in, man. Do you mind introducing your own song?
1: Not at all, buddy. Howdy, folks. I'm Pug Johnson, and you're listening to Second Chances.
0: You got it right here on Radio Texas Live. Thank you, Pug.
1: Thank you, buddy. Have a good one.

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0: We don't just say it, we play it. At Radio Texas Live, we're all Texas, all red dirt all the time, like that one from Jenna Paulette with High Noon. Now, here comes a West Texas native whom I got to meet a long time ago, Mark McKinney, whose songwriting company includes names like Kevin Fowler, Larry Joe Taylor, and Kyle Park. That sounds like a song swap I'd like to sit in on. Here's Mark McKinney bringing Drink Too Much to Radio Texas Live.
1: They bought me some Crown, tequila, and Jack. I've been drinking cold beer by the 12-pack. 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

truth. And the truth is, she ain't been gone that long, but I've been wondering what I'm supposed to do. Call her up, tell her I miss her. I do, but I don't want to be with her. I can feel myself getting weak.

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If it should happen, I could fix a flat. You see, that's the times when I come through. It's one rare moment she don't know what to do. Now, I know that don't seem like much.

Texas all red dirt all of the time, like KC Donahue in Oklahoma. Now, William Clark Green says, not every song has to carry the weight of the world, and I'm with him on that. 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From his Watterson Hall album, here's William Clark Green with a good time on Radio Texas Live. 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
1: Hi, Rudy. This is Shay Fisher here. How are you?
0: Hi, Shay. You call it Fisher here? It's not Fisher?
1: Well, it depends. It depends who I'm talking to, I guess. It depends if I'm talking to my Texan husband or if I'm talking to people back home in Australia.
0: So in Australia, you say Fisher here? How do you say that?
1: Fisher. Like, we're kind of weird. We have an A on a lot of things, so it's Fisher.
0: It's Fisher, but is it not spelled Fisher?
1: It's clearly spelled the other way. It should be Fisher, but I have to work on my American accent a little bit better to get it right.
0: Well, you can start talking by saying howdy, and I can say howdy, ma'am. How are you?
1: Howdy, y'all. How's that?
0: You win. We're going to play your new song now. All right, Shay, welcome to America. I know you married a Texan. I know you've been through Nashville and you found your way back to Texas. How do you like it here?
1: Oh my gosh, I love it. Texas is home, seriously. My family actually moved to Texas, so not only do I live in Texas, my parents live in Texas and my brother's moving to Texas. So, I lived here when I was a little girl though, because my dad rode bulls in the PBR circuit. So I've lived in Texas when I was younger, went home to Australia, and then, you know, ventured off to other places and always ended up back in Texas. My heart always called me home.
0: Well, your heart is at home here. I just got to know, you are, because I found out that your husband rodeoed, your dad rodeoed your husband, and you rodeo also?
1: Yes.
0: So you're a world champion.
1: Yes. So my husband won the world in 2016. He's a roper. My dad's a bull rider, and I did both. So I was one of the first girls in Australia to make the national finals in the junior bull riding. But then I also run barrels as well, because that's what my mom does.
0: Your mom does the barrels, so you are a real cowgirl.
1: Yeah. I didn't have a choice, really. I mean, if I had wanted to be something else, I just don't think I would have been as good at it.
0: Oh, my goodness gracious. I can hardly wait to hear your single. It's brand new. 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

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Now here comes Silverada. You first knew them as Mike and the Moon Pies, and they took honky-tonk music all the way to London's Abbey Road Studios for the album this song comes from, and that's a pretty good road trip. 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

0: 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And Seth Candon, can you believe this? Two songs you've written with others that have already gone to number one, and now you're looking at another number one.
1: Down by the River.
0: Oh my gosh. Where do you get your feel and your vibe for writing songs?
1: You know, I got the vibe. I was actually living on the river. You know, I lived in New Braunfels for a while. Now I was living on the river, and William Clark Green and I were roommates. We lived right there off of River Road. I didn't write just one, but I wrote a few, you know, down there. And you know, it calls for you when you're on the water. You know, something about it. I was at Mac's house. That's who we call Mike McClure is Mac. And I went up to his house. I said, "Hey, man, I got this song I'm working on. See if you want to help me finish it." And I picked it and played for him. He's like, "Man, I love it. Let's do it." And so Mac had some good ideas on it, and we put it together and kicked the bucket a few years down the road, and here we are.
0: Presto whammo, congratulations. You did it again. Another number one, three in a row. And you did it all during the summer of 2026. Congratulations. Here he is, Seth Candon. Can you do us the honor and introduce the song, please?
1: 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Throw

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18: 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Every year, the last couple years, he's done this. 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He's been motivated to give back since he survived a bout with cancer 15 years ago. 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

0: Curtis Grimes. How are you, brother?
1: I'm good, man. How have you been?
0: Well, too blessed to be stressed, too anointed to be disappointed, and I'm not going to start complaining now. So, brother, what are you doing? I got told, and I think it's a rumor, that you are now officially a ranch hand. Say it ain't so. We want you to be our very own Curtis Grimes, Texas Red Dirt artist. You're not leaving the industry, are you?
1: I started working with a ranch, a guy that has a ranch. He runs Red Angus, and he does bucking bulls and stock contractor stuff. And his main deal is a fiber optics company he just sold. So I started working with him in January, and it's just been awesome because that's really what I wanted. I like that environment anyways. Like, that's kind of what I wanted to do. And, like, my retirement plan was to just tinker with cows. So now I get to do it and do music and everything else I need to do when I want to do it. So it's a pretty sweet gig, if I'm being honest with you. Music-wise, is picking up significantly just because I kind of took a little hiatus, kind of getting back in the swing as far as touring goes. I never, like, stopped recording or writing or doing all the stuff, but then in that ranch is letting me start up a record label under that umbrella too. So that's what I've been doing as of late, getting all the ducks in a row for that. I go record some new songs and able to work with some up and coming artists too. So kind of get a little bit of a advisor role in that regard too. So cool things, man. No complaints.
0: Curtis, I love that song about the cowboys and what they do. Tell us more about it.
1: So called That's What Cowboys Do. It's crazy. I actually wrote that song with Trent Wilman. It's my first co-write.
0: Curtis Grimes, thank you, brother, for sharing that information. And here it is. That's What Cowboys Do on Radio Texas Live. All Texas, all red dirt, all the time. Again, thank you, Curtis.
1: Hey, thank you, man. Have a good one.
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Well, whatever way Hank did it, he sure gave the rest of us something to follow. Now, here's Cody Canada, the voice behind Cross Canadian Ragweed and The Departed, but he's not with Ragweed, he's with The Departed. When it sounds this good, let's do it again on Radio Texas Live. 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

listening to Radio Texas Live. I'm Rudy Fearless Fernandez, your host, and that was Randy Rogers Band with Drinking Money. Now, Brian Bingham's out with the Texas Gentlemen on the Still Getting Away With It tour. 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They've also released They Call Us the Lucky Ones. It's a full-length album and the first one in 7 years for Ryan Bingham. Right now, let's go back a little ways with South Side of Heaven, and you're hearing it on Radio Texas Live.

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15: This woman named Terry has a rare genetic blood disorder, and doctors said, hey, you need a kidney transplant. Both her kidneys failed 2 years ago, so she put a big old sign on the back of her car and just drove it around.
16: Wow.
15: And it was like, hey, I need a kidney. Here's my information if you contact me. She had been hooked up on dialysis every day, so she got to continue working and somewhat living, but she's hooked to a machine. Her desperate search, the article says, has finally paid off. Someone saw the sign, got tested, found out they're a match.
16: That's
15: she
16: crazy.
15: Hold on. It gets crazier.
16: Okay.
15: She has no idea who the stranger is, but the kidney transplant is scheduled for September 24th.
17: Oh, wow.
15: So next month, she doesn't know the person.
16: Oh, I hope that they get to meet at some point.
15: Yeah, but I hope a camera's there so we can watch it and experience it on YouTube. You know what I mean?
16: Yeah.
15: But that's a cool story, and that's a Tell Me Something Good. There it is.
12: That was Tell Me Something Good.
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She's got a fast car, so you know I like that. Well, I'll never ask to pay for gas. If it should happen, I could fix a flat. You see, that's the times when I come through. It's one rare moment she don't know what to do. Now, I know that don't seem like much,

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That was Roses and Weeds with It's You. And it's you who makes hanging out here so much fun. I'm Rudy Fearless Fernandez, and thanks for keeping me company on Radio Texas Live. Let's keep the momentum moving forward with Whiskey Myers as they take us back to 2005. Think about who you were riding around with back then, and then turn it up for them. God bless you, and we'll catch you next time right here on Radio Texas Live. 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
11: Every year, the second grade teacher treats her students who read over 100 books to an end of the year field trip at an ice cream shop. And this guy who was doing construction across the street saw that it was going on, found out what was happening. So this anonymous construction worker bought all the ice cream for all the kids, 54 kids and the teacher.
12: Wow.
11: And kind of walked out.
12: That's an unexpected treat for the teacher that was trying to treat her kids.
11: Yeah. Well, the construction worker was trying to remain anonymous, but one of his buddies said, yeah, that was Bub.
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11: Yeah, yeah. Bub's just trying to buy kids ice cream without
13: you. Good old Bub.
11: Yeah. Old Bub. I mean, good dude, but let the guy have his... He doesn't be secretive. Anyway, that's cool. I like that. That's Tell Me Something Good.
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Good morning. It's Addison. You are listening to the Weekend Overnights. Here comes the powerhouse that we know and love. It's Jason Aldean, Carrie Underwood, If I Didn't Love You.

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Another 10 in a row bull ride. 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

0: That was your It For Me, Honey, Caroline Jones. It's Addison. You are listening to The Weekend Overnights. And fun fact, Jennifer Nettles' new film, Heartland, is a Music City thriller starring Jessica Chastain. I know, you might not have thought I was going to say her name. She's a retired country singer who is returning to Nashville to find her teenage niece who has gone missing in the new Netflix thriller, Heartland. So this film is going to follow Missy Jones, a.k.a. Jessica Chastain. As she returns to the city, she has left behind to find Charlie Hart, who is played by the one and only old Carter Faith, when she suspects foul play in her disappearance. I'm excited to see Carter Faith on the big screen. We've seen Lainey Wilson. We've seen Lauren Elena. I'm trying to think of who else has been on television. And so I'm excited to see Carter Faith being in an acting role.
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0: That was the latest from Mr. Joe Nichols. It's Say Lovey. I'm Addison. You're listening to the Weekend Overnights. Don't go far. Coming up in just a few minutes, I've got Lauren Elena and Chase Matthew. The song that keeps climbing the charts, it's All My Exes and Rodney Atkins, Take a Back Road. You're listening to the Weekend Overnights. Pour yourself a cup of coffee because we are just getting started.
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Good morning. I'm Addison. You are listening to the Weekend Overnights. It's early, but guess what? We get to do this morning together, and I can't wait. Here comes Dylan Scott now. It's Dear Big City.

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1: He's a ranch hand in a pinch, man. 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

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I know you can hear it now. It's Watermelon Moonshine, Miss Lainey Wilson.

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Okay, this is a song that I'm going to start off Continuous Country with. It's a song that I haven't heard in a second, but I promise it's going to get those toes tapping. Here's Thomas Rhett, Unforgettable.

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Good morning. I am so excited because not only did you choose to jump on, listen to country music alongside me, but it is early. So that means, you know, 3 cups of coffee at 4 a.m. is highly acceptable. And then you know what the third one is? I'm about to play Wagon Wheel, Darius Rucker. I know most likely you know every word, so it is a completely appropriate. Turn up that volume, roll your windows down, and let's sing along.

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0: Tyler Hubbard's Land. Oh, and then the song that I just love, it's A Langley Be Her. That is all queued up, ready to go in just a few moments.
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Alrighty, are you ready for the hype man? Here comes Worth Your Wild, Russell Dickerson. If you're just now popping on, it's Addison, and you are listening to That Overnight Shift. 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

0: Jones, you're it for me, honey. Okay, I am pumped because Dolly Parton's new Songteller Hotel is officially open in Nashville. And not only does it have a full-on museum in the hotel where you can see Dolly Parton's wedding dress, but depending on what room you book, you can also get a songwriting experience. Yes, songwriters will come to your room. You will write a song together. I mean, I don't know any other hotel who does that. And that is pretty darn cool.
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13: 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The brakes weren't working. 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And the dad was like, "How much do I owe?" And he's like, "No, I love bikes and I love fixing bikes for free. It puts a smile on my face." So word got out. And a year later, he's fixed over 650 bikes for neighborhood kids.
14: Dang.
15: It's a lot.
14: That's a lot. It's almost like he was forced to do it because he didn't want. He has to do them all.
13: No, he's a retired mathematician, and he was just like, "Look, there's so much beauty in a bike, and it gives kids so many smiles, and that's what puts a smile on my face."
14: Listen, that is cool. But ain't making anything? Not even, like, cover the price of his WD-40? You know what I mean?
16: A little tss.
14: Yeah, just anything. That's a great story. That is what it's all about.
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1: When we hear the acronym OCD, many of us assume it's in reference to the mental health condition obsessive compulsive disorder. However, that common correlation may be outshining a different disorder that's affecting more and more kids. Osteochondritis dissecans, also known as OCD, is a joint condition where a small piece of bone loses its blood supply and dies. Dr. Meninder Coker says it's almost exclusively seen in adolescents.
5: We say the etiology or the cause of OCD likely has multiple factors. I think it's clearly repetitive overuse. So it's not an acute injury like tearing the ACL or tearing the meniscus in your knee. It's more of a repetitive overuse type of condition. It does very much seem to involve blood flow. So the most common time frame for developing OCD is in adolescents. So we see it a lot in adolescent athletes. And as they're growing, the bones are changing from cartilage to bone. The bones are growing longer and bigger,
1: which can cause a relative lack of blood supply in some areas, leading to OCD. Coker is the chief of the Division of Sports Medicine at Boston Children's Hospital and professor of orthopedic surgery at Harvard Medical School. He says that there are a few main areas where the condition will typically develop.
5: In the knee, in the medial femoral condyle, in the elbow, in the capitellum, in the ankle, in the talus. And so there's a relatively poor blood supply in that area. That combined with repetitive overuse can lead to stress in the bone underneath the cartilage, eventually like a stress fracture where the bone starts to separate from the underlying bone. It can crack through the cartilage. It can then start to become unstable, like it hinges open and close like a door. And then eventually that hinge can break and it becomes like a loose piece floating around in the joint.
1: While the condition is still uncommon, it's being diagnosed much more today than in the past. And though it was primarily diagnosed in boys, Coker says he's now seen just as many female patients.
5: So I think with the increase in youth sports in girls, we're seeing, you know, more OCD, particularly as they start younger and they're doing more repetitive sports. We can talk, you know, further about risk factors like specializing in a single sport and things like that. But I think we are seeing more OCD in females. We're seeing it at a younger age. So it's not just adolescents anymore, like middle schoolers. We're seeing it into grade school and younger children. And so I think there are some demographic changes that are happening.
1: Some of these changes aren't necessarily because the condition is evolving, but because we have more accurate research. Adult OCD is a good example of this. The cause had always been a mystery, especially because the same issues that create OCD in kids are resolved once our growth plates close. However, Coker says new research has given us a new understanding of adult OCD.
5: We think, and we have data to show, that the vast majority of what we call adult OCD, so this is OCD after the growth plates are closed, actually was juvenile OCD. That means OCD while the growth plates were open, that just was in an earlier stage, went on to not heal, and now becomes apparent as an adult. I think developing OCD in your 20s and 30s is much, much less common. We see other repetitive overuse injuries, and we do see cartilage injuries and things like that, but not purely OCD in older adults.
1: And while our imaging technology has gotten more advanced, Coker believes the recent rise of OCD cases has more to do with the evolution of youth sports.
5: The more that you're doing the same sport year-round, so you're creating the same biomechanical stresses in the joint from that sport. You're not, even if you're playing a different sport, say in the fall, you're playing soccer, and then in the winter, you go to basketball. That's creating forces, but it's a different biomechanical force than the soccer forces, and then you switch in the spring to baseball or something. You are creating stress, but it's a different stress. If you're now doing that year round, then you're creating the stress, but you're also creating the same stress in the same areas. If you're now doing that like on a town team and a club team, and you're doing showcases, that's even more a volume of stress that you're putting in the area without time for recovery.
1: There are two types of OCD, which depend on how much the condition has progressed. Stable, which means the affected bone is still attached, and unstable, which means the piece of bone has completely broken off.
5: If it's an early stage lesion, like it's just the bone or it's cracked through the cartilage, but it's not unstable, the symptoms are pretty mild. Like there's pain, there's achiness, soreness. You know, once it cracks through the cartilage, we start to see more like swelling or limp. Once it becomes unstable, then we start to see mechanical symptoms like the knee locks up or it catches. And then once it becomes unstable, then it's, you know, very obvious. There's a lot of swelling, a lot of limp. The knee doesn't have full motion. Unfortunately, we don't, you know, we often don't see the patients until it's a unstable lesion and it's much more obvious. And then when you're talking with the families, you know, it's actually been hurting them for a year or more, but they just thought it was part of the sport.
1: Coker says the common message for athletes to push through the pain is a main hurdle for getting an early diagnosis.
5: Adult sports medicine is sort of no pain, no gain. A lot of athletic training, no pain, no gain. And that's a real problem when it comes to OCD in kids and adolescents, because the early stages, it just presents as an ache, almost like a toothache of your knee. And it's kind of easy to ignore because they can still run, they can still play, the knee's not swollen, it's not locked. Once it's a later stage, then it's more obvious, right? Because the knee's swollen, you can't fully straighten it or bend it, or it'll get stuck, or you see the kid limping. So it becomes more obvious in later stages.
1: Unfortunately, catching it at a later stage makes treatment more difficult. With an early diagnosis, Coker says there's a much simpler healing approach. The child immediately stops her physical activity and is put into physical therapy.
5: If it's a stable lesion, meaning there's like a stress fracture in the bone, but it hasn't cracked through the cartilage, if we stop their impact, so they're running, jumping, we stop their sports, we do physical therapy, we let them do some things that are low impact, like exercise bike with low resistance, et cetera. And we give that a period of time, usually 3 to 6 months, probably 60 to 70% of those OCD lesions will heal on their own without surgery.
1: If it doesn't heal on its own, the next step is a minimally invasive surgical procedure to try and jumpstart the healing process.
5: It's a small surgery. It's like arthroscopic surgery. We drill the area with a small wire to stimulate blood and cells back into the piece so it can heal.
1: Coker says the success rate after this surgery is more than 90%. But once the condition has progressed and is unstable, surgery is the only viable option.
5: And our surgeries, we really try to get their own bone and cartilage to heal. We think that their own bone and cartilage, you know, is better than something we can try to regrow. And so, and they're younger, they have a greater ability to heal. And so we're often kind of putting the piece back, fixing it like with bioabsorbable screws or darts, and then drilling it to stimulate that blood and healing. And our healing rates, you know, are reasonable, probably 80% or so. If the lesion doesn't heal, then we're in more of a salvage situation where we either can take a plug of bone and cartilage from a donor, someone who's died, and kind of fill that defect in with that plug of bone and cartilage, or we can try to grow their cartilage and then put it back in a second operation. So, you know, that's sort of the big spectrum of what can be done, but it's really dependent on what stage the OCD lesion is in.
1: The good news is that once the issue is fixed, it's unlikely to occur again. Research is showing that most cases of OCD are caused by overuse, not a biological issue. However, it's important to note that there are some genes that have been associated with the condition.
5: So the ACAN gene, A-C-A-N, which is a gene that codes for aggrecan, which is a protein that's in articular cartilage. We can see a defect in that ACAN gene that leads to OCD, but it's a much different looking OCD than the typical OCD we see in the adolescent athlete. It starts younger, it's in multiple joints, not just like the knee, and they often have other syndromic issues like short

0: stature or other things. So that's relatively rare. We do tend to see OCD can run in families. You know, whether that's purely genetic or not is unclear. I think there are multiple factors that run in families. And so if you have a family that's very athletic, you know, and that family's activities is doing sports and everyone plays soccer and they're in all these leagues and they're playing year round, you know, OCD can run in that family, but it's more environment than necessarily genetics.
1: Which means that once the OCD is healed, it can be prevented by changing the patient's previous routine.
0: When we're returning an athlete back to sports after OCD, we talk to the family about how much repetitive overuse they're doing. And then I think the next phase of things is looking really at prevention. So are there muscle imbalances that are contributing to OCD? We see that a lot. I see a lot of tightness in the adolescent athletes. It's almost like their bones are growing faster than their muscles can keep up with. So we see increased tightness, which then generates more force across the joint. So working on that flexibility.
1: Looking into the future, Coker says the field is researching more precise treatments that use biological options like stem cells to help the breaks heal on their own. You can find more information about Dr. Maninder Coker and all of our guests on our website, radiohealthjournal.org. Our writer-producer is Kristen Farah. Our executive producer is Amira Zavari. 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I'm Elizabeth Westfield.
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7: For a few years now, there's been a push for consumers to really look at what we're eating. As we learn more about our gut microbiome and human biology, we can see which types of food support our health and which ones make us sick. Unfortunately, the healthy options aren't always realistic for everyone. Even though nuts and eggs are considered good whole foods, they can be detrimental to someone who has a food allergy.
8: A food allergy is immune-mediated, so it is like an invader coming into your body and your immune system goes on attack. So that's what's happening in a food allergic reaction, and that can cause some pretty severe symptoms. So we talk about anaphylaxis, which can be life-threatening and can involve your breathing and your cardiovascular system.
7: That's Dr. Ruchi Gupta, professor of pediatrics and medicine at Northwestern University Feinberg School of Medicine and founding director of the Center for Food Allergy and Asthma Research. She's globally recognized for her research on the prevalence of adult and pediatric food allergies in America. Sadly, Gupta says these trends have been on the rise.
8: We've seen a real rise in food allergies. It's really become an epidemic, with currently 1 in 13 kids impacted, which is about 2 in every classroom, and about 1 in 10 adults. So definitely increased over a generation.
7: While many of us may automatically think of peanuts as the main culprit, there's actually 9 foods that are contributing to the rise in allergic reactions.
8: Everyone knows about the peanuts, and then, of course, the tree nuts. Those are cashews, walnuts, all of those. And then shellfish and finfish are 2 really big ones. And then milk and egg, and those are more common in younger infants and are more commonly outgrown as well. And then soy, wheat. And then number 9 is sesame, and it is increasing rapidly.
7: The National Center for Health Statistics estimates that about 4% of children had a food allergy in 2007. Today, that number has risen to more than 7%. This increase has thrown researchers into a frenzy trying to figure out the cause. While there's no concrete answers just yet, Gupta says the issue will most likely be a combination of factors that include the gut microbiome.
8: We talk a lot about the healthy gut and microbiome and how important that is in many disease states. So food allergy being one of them, or just the whole allergic atopic march. And some things we think about is, you know, what's changed? So things that may influence your early microbiome, like C-section births or early antibiotics, you know, for babies or for mom, those have an impact on your microbiome. And then other things, you know, as you grow up, the types of foods we eat now compared to what we used to eat, how are they different? You know, they're more processed and pesticides. And so there's a lot of facts and trying to better understand, you know, how they all fit together. And if it is the microbiome, you know, what are parts of the microbiome that we're missing that we could potentially restore? So lots of research going on in this area, but no one definitive answer.
7: Thankfully, parents aren't left completely in the dark, wondering if their baby will suddenly have a reaction to food. Gupta says that there seems to be a correlation between food allergies and skin conditions in young children.
8: What we do see is babies with severe eczema. That's the number one risk factor for developing food allergies. And I know this personally. My own daughter had severe eczema, severe cradle cap, and then developed food allergies. So this is my personal story, but it has been proven through studies that severe eczema is the number one risk factor.
7: Eczema causes patches of skin to become red, swollen, and itchy. One theory, called the dual exposure allergen hypothesis, says that if particles of food land on the irritated skin before ever being eaten by the baby, the body will recognize it as an invader to fight off.
8: If babies are exposed to that allergic protein, so like peanut protein, through their skin before their gut, their body may react, their immune system may go on attack. So kind of what we talked about, like that peanut protein, and this is my story, nursing, eating what I thought were healthy nuts while nursing my baby, and probably some of those proteins fell in on her eczematous skin. And so her body recognized that as an invader instead of something safe and went on attack. Now, what the new guidelines are now, and this is why years later, so in the year 2000, the American Academy of Pediatrics said, let's not introduce peanuts till age 3, because we saw this rise, this epidemic of peanut allergy.
7: However, various studies disproved this thought process. In 2015, a large clinical trial in London called the LEAP study was the final nail in the coffin. It found that by giving high-risk infants peanut products early, they could reduce the risk of an allergy by 81%.
8: What happened after that is the guidelines changed, and we ended up encouraging early introduction in babies. So I want to point that out, because the new recommendations for any new moms listening is introduce peanut products early, because if your body recognizes it through the gut, then you may have a higher chance of preventing it in your baby.
7: Gupta notes to always have a conversation beforehand with your pediatrician and then start introducing peanut products to your child when they're 4 to 6 months old.
8: I will tell you, it's like peanut butter, like 2 teaspoons, and then mix it with some breast milk or formula or water even, and just so it's not as thick. And then introduce it slowly to your baby on their tongue and watch them, and then introduce a little bit more and more. And the thing I want to tell your parents is that majority of infants will do just fine.
7: But there are a small number of children who may have an allergic reaction. It's important to know what that can look like so you can get immediate help.
8: In babies, usually the 2 symptoms that are most common are vomiting and then skin symptoms. So they can either break out in a rash or hives, itching, swelling, irritation. You know, usually they're irritable and because they can't talk to you. So typically they're not as severe as what we hear about in older kids. And if you go slow, you'll recognize a reaction very fast.
7: If you start to see these signs of a reaction, take your baby to the emergency room.
8: In the emergency room, they will do what they need to do. And one of the main treatments for an allergic reaction is epinephrine. So epinephrine auto-injectors like the AviQ. AviQs are the ones that are recommended for infants and toddlers. They have a dose that is for infants and toddlers.
7: AviQ is similar to an EpiPen, but is smaller and guides users through the process with voice instructions. Gupta says that the doctors will then sit down with the parents and create an action plan of their child's signs and symptoms. They'll also receive a prescription for an epinephrine auto-injector like EpiPen or AviQ. And though this possible scenario can be enough to

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1: 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I'm Greg Johnson.
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13: Medical notes this week. Researchers have discovered a new layer of the human genome. RNA and DNA are often separate molecules in cells, but sometimes the RNA is found embedded in DNA. It was always thought to be a mistake, but new research published in Cell is completely changing how scientists view these building blocks. The findings suggest that this hidden component influences DNA in ways we don't yet understand. Efforts to block inflammation may actually make you age faster. Researchers have attempted to slow the aging process by turning off a protein that triggers inflammation. Surprisingly, when scientists removed the protein in mice, the animals grew weaker, experienced more inflammation, and had shorter lifespans. The study, published in Nature Aging, revealed that while the protein triggers inflammation, it also prevents other instances of chronic inflammation associated with age-related diseases. How accurate is your mental health diagnosis? Research published in Frontiers in Psychiatry shows that when psychiatrists evaluated the exact same clinical symptoms, on average, they only agree on the final diagnosis 55% of the time. This shows a dangerous gap in how physicians interpret symptoms. Researchers believe we need a more precise diagnostic system to reduce confusion and get patients the help they need. And finally, will your next ultrasound be at home? Parents could soon monitor fetal heart rates using nothing more than their mobile phones. Researchers have developed an app that converts your smartphone speaker into a low-pitched Doppler radar to detect small vibrations caused by a baby's heartbeat. The app aims to fill critical monitoring gaps between checkups and provide vital reassurance during high-risk pregnancies. The research is published in the Proceedings of the ACM on Interactive, Mobile, Wearable, and Ubiquitous Technologies. And that's Medical Notes this week. I'm Mayon Vosta-Betancourt.
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0: mean, yeah, the best things in life are free. We know that. But everything else takes a little bit of money, that is for sure. Which is why I'm very happy to let you know that the Co. is getting qualified to win with our $25,000 cash grab. Are back tomorrow. The first one will hit right around 8:20. All right, James, thanks for the call. If you were to win that money, what's the first thing you'd buy?
1: Champagne.
0: Champagne, yeah, and you could get the good stuff.
2: Well, you

0: You know, we sure do hear a lot about Lainey Wilson being just one of the hardest working stars in the world of country music. But apparently she's kind of fabulous behind the scenes, too. Let's talk about it. I'm Tara Holly. Yeah, so country singer Kaitlyn Butts, an up-and-coming star, recently opened up for Lainey on her arena tour. And she told Taste of Country that her band was, you know, kind of used to playing smaller venues. They didn't even have some of the equipment needed for a show of that magnitude. Well, Lainey decided to step in, and you know what she did? She paid for whatever they needed. She even shared some members of her own crew, including her sound and lighting people, just to make sure that Kaitlyn had everything that she needed. And Kaitlyn said she was ready to lose a little bit of money, you know, like it was an investment to be able to be a part of that level, you know, a show of that magnitude. But instead, Lainey just took care of her, which seems like a very Lainey thing to do. That is beautiful stuff. If you want the whole story, I highly recommend you check it out inside the app.
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0: Wherever you are, whatever you're up to, it is a pleasure to be coming along. My name is Tara Holly. As always, reach out if you got something on your mind inside the app. Okay, good timing because we got a whole bunch of the music that you love on the way back to back to back. We got Riley Green, we got Bailey Zimmerman, and of course, right now, Jason Aldean. 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

What you doing? Hi, it's Tara. Have you ever noticed that Sunday has like two speeds? Totally peaceful, and then suddenly it's like 7:30 at night and you've got to think about going to bed. What is that? All right, well, whatever. We're going to make every single moment count and provide the perfect soundtrack for what you got going on today. Tucker Wetmore, Florida Georgia Line on the way. And now, Blake Shelton.

Your small town heart always feels at home with a little twang. Another 10 in a row bull ride. Wichita Falls number one for new country, 102.3 The Bull.

So $25,000 could be pretty helpful, yeah? 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

0: I was reading an article about how we don't have enough ritual in our lives anymore, and that's what's wrong. Oh, is it that? Hi, it's Tara. I just heard from Zach John King. That is Get to Drinkin'. Yeah, Sunday rituals. I think because we're all just so busy, it's not really something that we lean into as much. Some people do, for sure. I mean, and you probably have one and you don't realize it. Maybe it's church, brunch, football. Maybe it's getting caught up on the laundry, although I don't know if I would call that a ritual, but it's definitely something that we do on an ongoing basis. But what is the thing that makes you feel like your Sunday had a little ritual to it? You know, it doesn't have to necessarily be something elaborate. It's just like I have coffee in the same mug, or once a month my mom comes over and we have like a, you know, formal Sunday dinner or whatever. What is that for you? Let me know inside the app. Chris Stapleton and John Morgan headed your way next.
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2: All right, Morgan number two is filling in on Tell Me Something Good. So what do you have, Morgan number two?
7: A girl called her boyfriend because she thought somebody was breaking into her house after hearing glass break. And when he sped over there, he found out there was a fire. So he jumped out of his car, went in, and saved his girlfriend and her dog and also her 85-year-old grandma who's trapped inside the house.
2: Oh, he gets to pick the movies forever, right?
7: Yeah, for sure.
2: But he saved her.
8: Yeah, and dinner.
7: All the things.
2: Dog.
7: Yeah.

0: And then Meemaw.
1: Wow.
0: All the Bruce Willis.
1: Yes. Anything he wants.
0: Wow. Look at that guy. Oh, I bet he carried him out too in his arms.
1: All together at once.
0: Oh, wow. Yeah, look at this. Is any of that true? Or we just make all that up, you think?
2: Yeah, I think you guys made it up. But he did save him, so.
0: Yeah, good for that. That's a good story. There you go. There's Tell Me Something Good.
3: That was Tell Me Something Good.
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with me. Let's take a musical journey. What does that mean? Well, that just means a whole bunch of country music just back to back. All right, some Jason Aldean, Blake Shelton on the way for you. Right now, it's Ella Langley and Morgan Wallen. I can't love you anymore.

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right, lunchtime check. What are we having? I know I'm not actually there, but I like to pretend that I am. So, photos welcome. Okay. It is Tara Holly. We got some Lauren Elena and Chris Young headed your way shortly. And now it's on the stretch.

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$25,000 cash grab. Co is back tomorrow. Can you qualify? 20 pass between 8 and 5. Plenty of time to get started. If you haven't been following along, that is all right. Let's just get you going tomorrow. So you're in to win $25,000. Ooh, we could do a lot of good with that. Chris Young.

0: apparently, country music fans are doing a little detective work on Instagram this week. I mean, we always are, aren't we? That was Riley Green, Think As You Drunk. I'm Tara Holly. Speaking of Riley, somebody noticed that Ella Langley is not following Riley Green anymore on Instagram. Dun, dun, dun. Well, I mean, at least she's not following him right now. We don't know if she actually ever did. Do you know? Please confirm inside the app. Anyway, of course, there have been romance rumors about these two for years now. They've both denied dating, and neither one has said anything about the Instagram situation. I don't know. Maybe there's no story there at all. Maybe there is. We don't know. But isn't it funny that we've reached a point where not following somebody has become a little bit of a public statement, perhaps especially among celebrities? But anyway, your thoughts? You can read more inside the app. In the meantime, I got some Dylan Marlowe, Dylan Scott, and Kenny Chesney headed your way next.
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0: Well, hello there. I'm Tara Holly, and if you just joined us, it's super good to be with you. All right, who's this?
1: This is Betty.
0: How you doing?
1: I'm fine. How are you today?
0: I'm doing well. It's an honor to share the day with you, Miss Betty. Here's Kenny Chesney. She was 69, still smiling.

Did you know that when this fella right here, Graylin James, was just a little boy, Kenny Chesney's mother used to cut his hair? Is that not the cutest thing ever? Yeah. Anywho, and don't you know that Kenny's got to be so proud of him, this rising country star? This song is called Water at a Wedding.

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2: My teammate says he plays pickup basketball, quote, for the cardio. Well, I play for the dub, Sean. Every single

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0: what you're doing, baby, don't you? Don't you?
1: Have you ever been absolutely certain you were done with somebody? Until the next time you saw them walk back into a room. All right, well, Luke Combs is expressing that feeling quite well here in Rethink Some Things.

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0: afternoon to my friends. My name's Tara, and it is so good to be with you today. Hope you're enjoying your afternoon. We're going to keep providing the soundtrack for whatever kind of Sunday you're having. We got Stella Lefty and Luke Bryan on the way. Right now, Chris Jansen.
1: Liz

0: Did you know that the quirky parts of you that you want to change so much, maybe the very things that make the people who love you even more? Mm-hmm. Hi, it's Tara. That was Ella Langley and Co. Wetzel and Jaded. Yeah, I've been seeing this trend. I've read articles about it. I've seen friends and family talking about it. The era of like pretending that everything is always perfect is over. No, we want realness. And honestly, when I think about the people that I love, those moments when things have been less than perfect, you know, when I can see that they're being vulnerable, or even if they do something like laugh super loud or flub up a word, it's just delightful to me. You know what I mean? And I think that that kind of stuff, it just feels human and it bonds us to the people that we love. So I just want to encourage you just to take it easy on yourself and to be like, you know what? It's okay. Maybe I don't do everything perfect all of the time, but I'm fully myself and I'm present. And I guarantee you, that you're going to be surprised by how people respond to that. You just being really you. You hear me? Okay. We got some Hudson Westbrook and Brantley Gilbert headed your way next.
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Well, Hudson Westbrook has announced that he and his girlfriend Stormy Goldsmith have officially ended their relationship. The news was confirmed on a TikTok video. He says it's quite amicable and says that Stormy's a great girl, just didn't work out. More on that inside the app.

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Tara Holly here. Anything on your mind? Always know I love hearing from you inside the app. We got Jason Aldean and Lady A on the way. Right now it's Billy Currington.

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You know, all of us here have been thinking about and praying for Charles Kelly of Lady A since he received that diagnosis, multiple myeloma, which is a rare blood cancer. Yeah, just so many hugs. Oh, just got chills. Something you may not know, though, is that Lady A recently recorded a song that just kind of resonates with the situation, and they recorded it days before he was diagnosed. 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

0: Are there things that you tend to overdo whenever we get into fall and especially October? Because I sure do. That was Luke Bryan. I'm Tara. Yeah, if you know me at all, which you do, I am absolutely obsessed with October. I love fall, but particularly October. And it doesn't necessarily have anything to do with Halloween, although I like Halloween. It more has to do with the celebration of coziness and pumpkin spice and comfort food and Reese's peanut butter pumpkins. And there's something about October that makes me feel like it's time to celebrate. So I'll overdo it. It's kind of like my my fall welcome kit, you know. So I will happily down 4 to 5 Reese's pumpkins in a setting brazenly. I don't even care who's watching. And I will have pumpkin spice everything. The candles, the lattes, the muffins, you name it. And I just sort of go through this like a couple of week period where I just overdo it. You know, I just want to marinate and just envelop myself in the fall flavors. Do you have anything like that? Like something about fall, whether it's a particular flavor or comfort food that you just like can't get enough of when we get to this month? I know I'm not alone. Shoot me a note. I'd love to chat with you inside the app.
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please enjoy the rest of your Sunday. Tara signing off. Got a lineup, though, that you're going to love. We got Morgan Wallen. We got Riley Green. We got Dustin Lynch. You're in the right place. Please enjoy the rest of your Sunday. I leave you with Lainey Wilson featuring John Mayer. Take care.

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Just after three with Clay Moden. Happy Sunday afternoon. Luke Combs been doing a little hunting out west. You check out the story on an elk hunt that looked pretty fun. Tasteofcountry.com this weekend. Have a great afternoon. Here is Luke and Beer Never Broke My Heart.

Maybe you have the day off tomorrow. Don't forget to set the alarm and join us for your shot to win $25,000, the cash grab. Coming back tomorrow morning just after 8, here's Jordan Davis.

0: Dan and Shay with Say So. Good afternoon. It's Clay Moden. So great to be with you this weekend. Long weekend for many people. Maybe you're doing a little decorating for Halloween this weekend, out shopping, just relaxing. Either way, thanks for letting us be a part of your Sunday afternoon. And as I mentioned, the cash grab's coming back again. Your shot to win as much as $25,000. We've had so many daily cash winners, but how about you? Are you next for the grand prize? And what would you do with $25,000? I was saying yesterday afternoon on the show that I would definitely find somebody to help us with laundry. We have four kids. The laundry is always piling up. Whether it's dirty or not, I never know. They just throw it on the ground. So I pick it up, wash it, fold it. You know the routine. Wouldn't that be great? 25 grand? Maybe that's what you do with the money. But it's yours if you win, and your shot at it again tomorrow, right back here with us. Have a great afternoon. Jason Aldean is coming
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5: Tell me something good.
6: That's right. Good news here from New York. As a rookie police officer, Osvaldo Nunez, 22 years old, just graduated from the police academy about a week before. He's in the office, still all new to him, and all of a sudden a mom runs up to the precinct, has a toddler in her arm. The toddler stopped breathing. So what's he do? His training kicks in, performs CPR on the young girl. She got consciousness back, and he's a hero. He's a brand new cop. He's a hero. Just graduated. How about that? Welcome to the force, Rook.
7: First day.
6: Basically, first week at the office.
7: Man.
6: Yeah, so thank you to Osvaldo Nunez, 22 years old. We do love our police officers, and we like to shout them out sometimes. 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

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It's Clay, got some brand new Jason Aldean coming up before 4 o'clock. Here's Lauren Elena with Chase Matthew, All My Exes.

If you've been listening to country music for a long time, you might agree. I think this next song has a big Ronnie Millsap flair to it. New country for Jason Aldean, it's called Anytime Soon.

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Well, it's a busy weekend. No matter what you might have planned, thanks for letting us be a part of it. I'm Clay Moden. Great to be with you this afternoon. Hang on for Ella Langley and Morgan Wallen. Their massive hit from this summer is coming up. Right now, Thomas Rhett with T-Shirt.

Are you on a road trip this weekend? Maybe planning a holiday trip? Wait until you hear how much on average you lose per trip. Hopefully we can save you a little money. More on that coming up in 7 minutes. Here's Josh Ross. It's

0: There's Ella Langley with Morgan Wallen and I Can't Love You Anymore. Good afternoon, it's Clay Moden. That song, by the way, is nominated for a Country Music Award next month, the CMA show coming up, and it's going to be a massive night for Ella Langley, no doubt about that. Are you traveling today, maybe for the weekend? The average person, I was reading this in Talker Magazine, loses about $2,500 for things that pop up on trips throughout the year. That's a lot of money. That's like the full money for another trip. Could be things like forgetting your phone somewhere, losing your wallet, or perhaps you have to change flights midstream, or you have to rent a car you didn't think about. These are all the things that pop up. We could help you with the $25,000 cash grab. Think about all the traveling you could do, even if you do lose some money here and there. 25 grand goes a long way, and you have a shot to win with a cash grab. All the information is on our website about that. And if you have our app on your phone, you are that much closer to winning. Hang on for Megan Maroney.
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There goes Riley Green's latest Think As You Drunk. I'm Clay Moden. The countdown is on. As of today, only 20 days left till Halloween. This month is flying too. Get that candy ready. Here's Shaboozy.

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0: Just after 5, it's Clay Moden. Great to be with you this weekend, celebrating a long weekend together. One of my favorite songs on the radio continues to be this one, Dustin Lynch with Mackenzie Porter, Thinking About You.
1: Well, look who it is, last call about a gig. How's your mama, how you been? Girl, it's been too long.

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1: I got no money in my pockets.

Well, a lot of colleges and high schools have open houses going on. Is your son or daughter interested in a career in social media? Interesting. A lot of kids talking about that, but is it a real career? Wait till you hear what the experts say. That's coming up in 6 minutes. Love.

0: Country from Luke Combs. I love that song. It's called Rethink Some Things. Good afternoon. It's Clay Moden. That time of the year, maybe your kids are thinking ahead to college or picking out a career path. Is social media a real career? Now, my son, he's only 8. He wants to be a YouTuber. It's one of his big dreams right now is to be a YouTuber. But is that a real thing? More than half of Americans say no. Now, if you have a job where you're responsible for the content for social media, Facebook, TikTok, whatever, that's a big job. 24/7, you have to be responsible for all that. Check the comments, that kind of thing. Instant messages, all that stuff. But is it a real career? More than half of Americans say no, it's not a legitimate job. I disagree. It's 2026. That is a massive job, especially if you think about big organizations like the NFL, baseball, some of the bigger companies. But if you want to have a little extra boost for that paycheck, maybe you're off tomorrow. How about your shot at 25 grand? The cash grab is not done yet this fall, and you still could win tomorrow morning. Listen for your shot at the money. Hang on for Coe Wetzel with Ella Langley.
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Just after 6, it's Clay Moden. Thanks for letting me be a part of your weekend. Got some Ella Langley coming up here in just a few minutes. I like to play this one nice and loud in the studio. Here's Florida Georgia Line with Luke Bryan.

Well, the streak ended for Choosin' Texas at consecutive number ones, 24 weeks in a row for Ella Langley. I'm not sure we're ever going to see that again in our lifetime. Maybe. I mean, there's a lot of big artists out there, but as for now, Ella's it. Here's Work for the Win.

0: Zach Topp, South of Sanity. Good afternoon. It's Clay Moden. Great to be with you this weekend. Maybe you've got today off, tomorrow off as well. But how about when you get back to work? Is being late okay? How late can you be before it's officially rude? Now, they say about 15 minutes is okay, but after that is when it starts to cross the line and it's rude. Now, there's two types of people, those who are on time or a little late, and those who are super early, and that's me. My wife gets annoyed like crazy. If we have to be somewhere, let's say at 6 o'clock, I get there at 5:45 or even earlier than that, which drives her nuts. She said, you're making people nervous. Don't get there too early. But I feel like if I'm on time, I'm late. How about you? Do you agree with the study? 15 minutes, is that acceptable to be late, or is it rude after that? You could message me on the free app this afternoon. Let me know what you got going on. Or maybe you're like, you know what, Clay? We're not worried about a schedule. It's a long weekend. That's fine. Great to be with you. I've got some great music for it. Russell Dickerson's new hit coming
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